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2: Today in music history. In 1967, the Doors were banned from the Ed Sullivan Show after Jim Morrison broke his agreement with the show's producers. Morrison said before the performance that he wouldn't sing the words, "Girl, we couldn't get much higher from Light My Fire," but did anyway.

The Doors also performed their new single, People Are Strange. In 1973, Billy Joel records Piano Man. In 1978, the video for Queen's single, Bicycle Race, was filmed at Wimbledon Stadium in the UK. It featured 65 naked female professional models racing around the

banned in 1991, over 4 million copies of Guns N' Roses' album Use Your Illusion 1 and Use Your Illusion 2 were simultaneously released for retail sale, making it the largest ship out in pop history in the U.S. Today in music history.

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2: All right, Rubino, I just want to ask off the hop. Were you and Newman kept awake by Limp Bizkit and Cypress Hill last night?
3: We were not. The rain, if anything, was the issue. Newman doesn't care for the noise of concerts.
2: I was just curious because I could hear it plain as day from the back deck last night. Usually I could hear faintly Rock the Park in July, but it was blasting through last night. Maybe it's just because of the way that the stage is set up. It faces south and we're not too far from Harris Park, only a couple of kilometers. But the keyboard warriors were out in full force last night complaining about the noise downtown after they moved Rock the Runway from the airport to Harris Park. Seriously, you got nothing better to do? And the complaints were on social media at like 9:30.
3: Yep. Color me surprised. London doesn't like fun most of the time.
2: Well, brace yourselves because downtown is going to be busy again later on tonight as the Knights get their regular season underway against the Windsor Spitfires. There's going to be some action mid-afternoon to early evening down on Dundas Place. We're going to be down there for FanFest, and we'll tell you how you could be a part of the action a little bit later on and win $1,000 cash just by dropping by the Classic Rock 98.1 booth on Dundas Place and Jubilee Square. Perfect weather for it, too. Mostly sunny out there today. Could see some clouds roll in this afternoon, but no rain. High hitting 22. Mostly cloudy again tomorrow. Chance of showers, high 20, and pretty much the same again for Sunday. Right now, we're at 12 degrees with Trooper. It's Raise a Little Hell on Classic Rock 98.1. Good morning.

0: 98.1 with Jay and Rubino in the morning. Coming up just after 8 o'clock, the $1,000 Minute. You want to head into the weekend with $1,000 free money. All you have to do is nail the 10 random trivia questions that we're going to roll out for you in 60 seconds. If you can do that, in addition to a $100 OLG voucher, we'll also give you a grand. Now, we've had some good scores this weekend. A couple that have left a bit to be desired. We started back on Monday with Jonathan posting an 8, the best score that we've had on the Minute in the last couple of weeks. And the last couple of days, a pair of 3s, one from James back on Wednesday, and yesterday, one from Alyssa. She went 3 for 9. Here's how she did it.
1: Jay and Rubino's $1,000 Minute Replay.
0: Question number 1. 60 years ago today, this spy series that spawned 8 movies so far debuted on TV.
2: Pass.
0: What's the main ingredient in risotto?
2: Pasta?
0: Happy birthday, Alexander Ovechkin. What team does he play for?
2: Ottawa?
0: What's the makeup called that one wears on their eyelashes?
2: Mascara.
0: I had 86 Lego pieces and vacuumed up 14. What's left?
2: 72.
0: This Kansas City Chiefs quarterback turns 31 today.
2: Patrick Mahomes?
0: On today's date in 1991, Guns N' Roses released these 2 albums.
2: Pass.
0: On a boat, what's the opposite of starboard?
2: Pass.
0: Back to the Beginning was the name of this artist's final concert. Well, we got buzzed before you could submit an answer. We were thinking Ozzy Osbourne. Black Sabbath.
2: Brutal.
0: It's coming out in theaters next month. We only got through 9. Let's recap what you missed. 60 years ago today, Mission Impossible debuted.
2: Okay.
0: It's also what we'll name this play of the $1,000 Minute. The main ingredient in risotto, we were looking for rice. Alexander Ovechkin plays for the Washington Capitals. Port is the opposite of starboard on a boat. And Use Your Illusion, both 1 and 2, were released 35 years ago today by Guns N' Roses.
2: Yeah, never would have known that.
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Classic Rock 98.1, it's Jay and Urbino in the morning. So just how smart is your smartwatch? We're going to dissect that in about 4.5 minutes. Bryan Adams first. Good morning.

0: Classic Rock 98.1, it's Jay and Rubino in the morning. Rubino, you usually wear a wristwatch, but do you have a smartwatch?
1: Yeah. I just don't wear it all the time.
0: Is it ticker related?
1: Probably should be, but mostly it's for wearing when I can't be checking my phone all the time. Like when I'm hosting the majors games, always wear the smartwatch because I can't be on my phone. Somebody needs something. I got to know what's up.
0: Okay. Well, a lot of people wear them for health reasons, but it doesn't sound like the data is very reliable.
1: Perfect.
0: They just compared a bunch of those fitness watches and found most of them actually overestimate the calories that you burn during exercise.
1: Most of them. Does that include Apple Watches? Because that is what I have.
0: Well, Apple actually tended to be the most accurate of the ones tested.
1: Okay.
0: So that's good news.
1: That's something. Because I'm definitely always checking that.
0: but they're
1: it's just ironic because they're supposed to be smartwatches and they're wrong, you're telling me.
0: Well, and the 25%, some of them are off. Like, that's pretty significant.
1: So did it say which ones we should be staying away from because they're more inaccurate?
0: Garmin and Samsung overestimate the most.
1: Interesting. Okay.
0: With those two particular brands, they notice the higher a person's body fat, the greater the calorie counting errors tend to be. So if you're on the treadmill and it says that you burned 100 calories, you probably only burned 75, which seems like a cruel joke. Because in a lot of cases, people are going out, they're spending hundreds upon hundreds of dollars on this fancy new tech to help them lose weight, and it's really not doing anything.
1: No, no, it is not. Perfect. Good.
0: Although, if they were telling you, hey, you're not doing anything, would people go out and spend the hundreds upon hundreds of dollars on the fancy new tech?
1: A vicious cycle.

0: more Jay and Rubino. Next.
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0: 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It's Jay and Rubino in the morning.
1: There is a new beauty trend for men.
0: Oh, great. What is it now?
1: Men are now trimming their eyelashes to look more masculine.
0: What? How? That doesn't compute with me.
1: Some men grow beards. Some might hit the gym, maybe get tattooed. Some trimming their eyelashes. Apparently, they're actually shaving them off, which is pretty concerning and sounds quite dangerous, but they don't cut them all the way off. They just trim them to make sure they don't look too long or have that feminine curl to the lashes.
0: People are actually trying this at home.
1: Yeah, they sure are. Really living on the edge with this one. But there's also videos going around of guys having this done at barbershops and salons. It is a service they are offering, which I think is better than taking any sort of scissor or razor to anywhere near your eyeball at home.
0: Look at the natural shake that I have. Could you imagine me trying to trim my eyelashes?
1: Yeah, you come in an eye patch the next day, I'm pretty sure. But experts say you should think twice because eyelashes aren't purely cosmetic. They do serve a purpose. They're supposed to keep dirt, dead skin cells, sweat, UV rays out of your eyes. So if you do cut them down to stubs, they can have that can have serious health consequences, they're saying.
0: In addition to potentially looking stupid, because I don't know, the jury's out. I have to take a look at this to see if guys actually look more masculine. Yeah. You could wind up just regretting this.
1: I mean, they do grow back. Eventually.
0: It's the eyebrow theory, right?
1: Yeah.
0: You look ridiculous for a little bit. It's like short-term pain for long-term. I don't know.
1: I don't know about that.
0: All right, we got Rubino. It's coming up next hour. Also, we're going to introduce a new segment to the show with Mike Stubbs, legendary voice of the London Knights. It's called Night Moves. We're going to let you know what to expect tonight if you're en route to the home and season opener as the Knights. The 26-27 season started with the home-and-home against the Windsor Spitfires. That's coming up around 7:40. The Who now on Classic Rock 98.1 with Jay and Rubino. Good morning.

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2: Well, a new season of London Knights hockey gets underway tonight at 7 right here on Classic Rock 98.1. And the guy bringing you all the action all season long, legendary Knights play-by-play man Mike Stubbs, is going to be with us around 7:40 for a new segment called Night Moves. We're going to tee up all the action tonight at Canada Life Place as the Knights get set to do battle with the Windsor Spitfires. Plus, we'll tell you about everything that's going on before the game, where you can find us, how you can score the chance to win $1,000 cash. Plus, we got Rubino. It's coming up around 7:30. What are you working on?
3: We have the finalists for the Toy Hall of Fame. 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
2: And coming up in 7 minutes, well, the Buffalo Bills opened Highmark Stadium last night. Nobody wanted to talk about the actual game. They wanted to talk about what was going on before the game. We're going to talk about that, too, coming up after the Stones.

0: Classic Rock 98.1 with Jay and Rubino in the morning. Thanks for being here alongside us. Now, a new era in Buffalo Bills football kicked off last night with the debut of Highmark Stadium. Bills beat the Lions 41-31, but leading up, it seemed all anybody cared about, Rubino, was the fact that they were doing both the American and the Canadian national anthems before the game.
1: Well, there's a lot of tension between us and the U.S. right now, but it's not like this is that crazy. Nobody's ever done this before. The Sabres do both before every game. Doesn't even matter if they're playing a Canadian team. I have a ton of friends who are Bills fans around this area, and almost 20% of Bills season ticket holders are Canadian. So I don't think this is that insane.
0: So they got Bare Naked Ladies to do O Canada.
1: Well,
0: they performed a cappella.
1: Yeah.
0: And it was something.
2: With glowing hearts we see thee rise, the true North strong and free.
0: Was that a serious performance?
1: I
0: don't mean that disrespectfully.
1: No.
0: Here's the hang up that I've always had with Bare Naked Ladies. While talented, they're kind of a novelty band.
1: Mm-hmm. I don't know that I've ever heard anybody use the word talented to describe them.
0: They're almost kind of like caricatures of themselves. They don't take themselves too seriously.
1: Sure.
0: You think about that. If I had $1 million, the Big Bang Theory theme song. So I don't know if that was supposed to be a deep, heartfelt rendition or if they were just up there having fun.
1: You were given a pretty big opportunity. I would hope you would have taken it seriously.
0: One of the headlines that I read afterwards, and you alluded to the tension between the two nations earlier. Some fans so enraged that they did O Canada pregame that they are, quote, officially done with the Bills.
1: This is what did it for you, not losing four Super Bowls in a row, guys. This is it.
0: The straw that broke the camel's back. You brought the Big Bang Theory guys into the Canadian anthem.
1: Come on.
0: We got Rubino. It's coming up for you in just a few. We'll catch up on the other headlines that you may have slept through last night after the Eagles. It's Classic Rock 98.1 with Jay and Rubino in the morning.

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0: Classic Rock, 98 Bond with Jay and Rubino in the morning. We're 2.5 minutes out from Rubino. It's what's making headlines.
1: The Toy Hall of Fame dropping their finalist. Netflix giving us our first look at the Mike Tyson doc. And, of course, on a Friday, Snackin' News.
0: It's After Kiss.

0: The National Toy Hall of Fame has revealed the 12 finalists for its 2026 class. Some of the top finalists this year: Bingo, Bop It, Care Bears, the board game Mousetrap, as well as the board game Sorry are on here. Pokemon trading cards, old enough apparently for the Hall of Fame. Polly Pocket. The slide is also on the list, like an actual playground slide, somehow considered a toy. Yahtzee, and the toy that people went berserk for in 1996, Tickle Me Elmo. All on the list this year. The winner is going to be voted by toy industry experts. Plus, you can get your public voting in at museumofplay.org. And three of these 12 toys are going to be inducted into the Toy Hall of Fame in November. Netflix just announced a four-part docuseries about Mike Tyson. They're calling it a raw documentary that peels back the curtain of Mike Tyson's explosive life, from a brutal Brooklyn childhood and a meteoric rise to heavyweight glory, to the addiction, jail time, public breakdowns, and infamous ear bite that almost ended it all, and the trailer just dropped.
1: The things that he's gone through, most people would have just been dead.
2: Yeah, this is the dark side of me. That's just who I became. Addicted to chaos.
0: It looks pretty wild, and yes, there is video of him with tigers. Tyson hits Netflix October 13th. Travis Kelce taking hits on and off the field, mostly to his bank account, and no, I don't mean his lavish multi-million dollar wedding to Taylor Swift. He was just identified as one of the victims of a $35 million Ponzi scheme. The man behind it is Siddharth Jhawar. He ran an investment company called Swift Art Capital, which Swift is also funny. He collected $35 million from all these investors. He only actually invested $10 million. He uses that money from new investors to pay the early investors. Classic Ponzi scheme. While also spending investor money on private jets, luxury apartments, expensive restaurants, shopping, and private club memberships. Now he's pled guilty, 3 counts of wire fraud, sentenced to 11 years in federal prison, and also ordered to pay $31.35 million in restitution to his victims. And I don't want to harp on Travis Kelce, but him getting roped into a Ponzi scheme does not surprise me in the least. And your snacking news today, it's National Cheeseburger Day, my friends. Five Guys offering BOGO burgers using the promo code BOGO Burger online. Dairy Queen, you can get a free single cheeseburger stack burger with a $1 app order. McDonald's also offering free double cheeseburgers with a $1 purchase in the app. McDonald's also just launching their Caesar and Bacon McWrap and McCrispy Caesar for a limited time offer. And they're really pushing that these menu items have 30 grams of protein each. So for all you gym rats out there that still want to muck some McDonald's, you're in luck. And those are your review notes for September 18th.
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15: No new construction spots reported this morning, but it is the Knights home opener tonight, so Dundas is going to be closed between Rideout and Talbot this afternoon for FanFest. If you do see anything going on out there, 519-679-3733.
16: And beauty weather for FanFest, too. Mostly sunny out there today. Could see some clouds roll in this afternoon, but no rain. High of 22. Right now, we're at 12 degrees on Richmond Row. And speaking of the Knights home opener, we are your home for Sifton Properties London Knights hockey all season long. The puck drops on the 2026-27 season at 7 o'clock. And the man who's going to carry the action for us all year, Mike Stubbs, is with us for Night Moves, a brand new segment coming up. We're going to tee up the season. We're going to tee up this weekend that begins with a home and home against the Windsor Spitfires. And we've even got your tickets into the home opener as well. In 3 minutes, Max Webster on Classic Rock 98.1. Good morning.

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1: 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Now, Mike, a lot of fans, as they always do in the offseason, been making their projections. There's always a lot by way of expectations, especially when it comes to the Knights. So where do they stand heading into tonight's opener against Windsor?
2: You know what? There's a lot to like about this roster. And you even start to hear some of the experts who are weighing in with predictions. The Knights keep coming up. This is a team to watch out for. They've got three first-round picks guaranteed to play on this club. And that's three first-round NHL picks. You've got Max Sokolovsky from the Philadelphia Flyers. You got Marcus Nordmark from the Anaheim Ducks. And then Jackson Coover. We'll get to him in a minute. He did some incredible things at Ottawa Senators rookie camp. So when you start with that kind of a foundation, you got Alexei Medvedev in goal, who's a second-round pick of the Vancouver Canucks. You're starting to get a picture of just how good this team can be, let alone Ryan Brown. He's a draft pick of Dallas. Get in the picture?
3: Yeah, exactly. So we always say trust in the Hunters. They know what they're doing. And you've been busy because they've made a lot of moves already before the puck drops on this season.
2: They have. And you've been following all of these. I mentioned Marcus Nordmark. He came in because the London Knights traded Linus Funk to Oshawa to open up a space for another import player. And so he is going to be a big prominent part of the London Knights offense. And then they've also brought in Carson Harmer, who's from Mitchell.
3: Love it.
2: And Carson Harmer also was kind of part of the Saginaw Spirit when they beat the London Knights in the Memorial Cup final. He was only 16, but he was still able to skate out on the ice and celebrate. So it's been a weird transition for him.
3: And you kind of touched on this earlier, that Jackson Coover at camp, those guys will be coming back when?
2: Yeah, and you never really know. Hunter's line is always, I know they're back from NHL camps when I see them in the dressing room.
3: Okay.
2: Otherwise, it's difficult to tell. So they will get back one by one, two by two, but there were a lot of players who were away, and some might not come back. Mm-hmm. Henry Brustevich could play with the Ontario Reign in the American Hockey League, and that opens up a defense spot, and the Knights gave themselves some insurance by acquiring Jonathan Kapagiritis from the North Bay Battalion. So things are really in flux. You've got players able to go to the NCAA now, maybe a little earlier than they used to be. Building a junior team is a lot like trying to make an ice sculpture beside a fire pit. Because parts of it are always melting away because they only stay 3 and 4 years.
3: Okay.
2: So now with this NCAA stuff, it's like somebody cut down a big tree and put that on the fire. It's even hotter now.
3: Amazing. I love that analogy. Okay, well, puck drops tonight, home opener for our London Knights, and we want to send some listeners to the game. So what trivia question do you want to ask them today?
2: Well, one of the guys you're going to like to watch is Marcus Nordmark. Who drafted Marcus Nordmark in the first round of the NHL draft?
3: If you know the answer, text that right now to the Classic Rock Line, powered by Andy's Auto Wreckers at 519-679-3733.
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2: Thanks for having me.
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21: No new construction reports for this morning, but if you are downtown today, it is the Knights home opener, and FanFest is on before the game, so you're going to see Dundas close between Rideout and Talbot this afternoon. And if you do see anything else going on out there, 519-679-3733.
22: Should be beauty weather for FanFest, too. Mostly sunny out there today. Could see some clouds roll in this afternoon, but no rain with the high of 22. Right now, 12 degrees on Richmond Row. Rubino, who's going to the Knights home opener against Windsor tonight on us?
21: Kyle is off to the home opener tonight.
22: Congratulations, Kyle. Now, whether you got tickets or you just want to come down for the party, FanFest, as Rubino mentioned, on from 4 to 6. We're going to be there. And on Monday morning, we're giving away $1,000 cash to somebody who comes by the Classic Rock 98.1 booth. So en route to Canada Life Place tonight, make sure to make us the destination before you head inside and watch the Knights take it to the Spitfires. You want another chance to win $1,000? Well, how about the $1,000 minute? We got that coming up for you just after 8 o'clock. First, it's the Boss. Good morning.

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2: 8 minutes out from playing Jay and Rubino's $1,000 Minute one last time this week. A week that started with the best score that we've seen in the past couple of weeks. Jonathan back on Monday with an 8. Last couple of days, James and Alyssa have posted 3s. If you can go 10 for 10 in 60 seconds on some random trivia, we're going to get a check with your name on it for $1,000 cash. That's how the $1,000 Minute works. Now that you know how it works, how about you get in the hot seat? All you have to do if you want to play is text the keyword play, P-L-A-Y, right now to the Classic Rock Line powered by Andy's Auto Records at 519-679-3733. Good luck.

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1: Tiffany is in the hot seat with us this morning. Hello, Tiffany.
2: Good morning.
1: All right, Rabina, I'll break down the rules of this game for Tiffany so we can give her a grant.
3: All right, Tiffany, we're going to ask you 10 questions in 60 seconds. You get them all right, you're going to win that $1,000 cash. But once you answer, it's locked in. So if you don't know something, just say pass. We'll try to come back to it if we have enough time. And just by getting through today, we're still going to hook you up with that $100 OLG voucher.
2: Sounds fantastic.
1: All right, Tiffany, are you ready to play Jay and Rubino's $1,000 Minute?
2: I'm ready.
1: Here we go. Let's get off to a good start with question number one. Tiffany, if you're healthy and in good shape, you are said to be fit as a what?
2: Violin.
1: Who do the London Knights play tonight?
2: Pass.
1: What show starred Tim Allen as Tim the Tool Man Taylor?
2: Oh, I know this. Home Improvement.
1: On a standard clock face, which number sits directly opposite the 9?
2: 3.
1: What 7-time Tour de France winner turns 55 today?
2: Armstrong.
1: I have 1/4 and 3 dimes. How much money do I have?
2: 55 cents.
1: Before becoming the Toronto Maple Leafs, what was the franchise known as?
2: St. Pat's.
1: Name one of the two sisters in Heart.
2: Pass.
1: A harmless or trivial lie is given this color.
2: White.
1: What is Loblaw's clothing line called? Ah, we got buzzed before we could get an answer in on that one. Rubino, you want to help out Tiffany?
3: Joe Fresh is their clothing line. If you're healthy and in good shape, said to be fit as a fiddle.
2: Yeah.
3: The Knights play the Spitfires tonight, and one of the two sisters in Heart and or Nancy Wilson we would have taken there.
2: Okay.
1: Tiffany, you sound like you're in good health. You're fit as a violin.
2: Close, right?
3: Close enough.
1: Alliteration be damned for Tiffany. She's like, whatever, I'm going to call it what it actually is. Count them up, a 1, 2, 3, 4, 5, 6 out of 10 for you this morning, Tiffany.
2: All right.
1: Can't give you the $1,000, but we will give you that $100 OLG voucher for your efforts. Come on back and play with us anytime. We'll be back on Monday just after 8 o'clock to see if you can go 10 for 10. Anna and Nancy now, the Wilson sisters. It's Hearts on Classic Rock 98.1. Good morning.

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0: Dundas Street near Crumlin Side Road due to a collision. They're asking you to please avoid that area. Use an alternate route because that road going to remain closed for an undetermined amount of time. So avoid the westbound lanes of Dundas near Crumlin. And Dundas Street is going to be closed downtown between Rideout and Talbot this afternoon for Fan Fest ahead of the night's home opener. If you do see anything else going on out there, 519-679-3733.
1: Mostly sunny out there today. Could see some clouds roll in this afternoon, but no rain, which is great news if you're going to join us at FanFest. High 22, right now 13 degrees on Richmond Row. How old is too old to be supporting your adult child? Or if you are an adult, how old do you think is too old to be supported by your parents? That's a question we're asking based on some numbers that dropped about a startling number of Canadian parents who have basically forgone their retirement plan because, well, they're looking after their kids.

0: Classic Rock 98.1 with Jay and Rubino in the morning. Rubino, a new RBC report says more than half of parents are still helping their kids out financially as adults. Now, it wasn't a massive sample, but certainly enough to uncover a trend here. Of the 1,000 Canadian parents with adult children between 18 and 40 that RBC spoke to, 51% said that they have given their adult kids financial help in the past year to the tune of an average of more than $6,000.
1: Yeah, we're not talking the odd, here's $100 until payday. It is substantial amounts of money here.
0: I mean, some people have given their kids 10 grand. Amongst the parents who are helping, groceries, rent, utilities, paying down credit cards or other debt, those are amongst the top things that they're throwing money at. One in three say that their kid, 18 to 40, isn't even financially independent.
1: Which I'd say most 18 to 24-year-olds, if they're in school, just finished school, have never been really financially independent.
0: No, but by 35 to 40, unless your kid's going through something difficult, like a divorce, or they're single and lost their job and they need a little bit of help, you would think that they would be able to manage on their own. Like, how old is too old to be financially supported by your parents?
1: Well, I would say that dial moves quite a bit when it's so violently expensive to be alive. I would say that has changed quite a bit over the years, because it is expensive to be alive. It's expensive to be single. It's expensive to live alone. All of those things.
0: No, and I get that. The world doesn't work the way that it did maybe when some of these parents were 25 themselves.
1: Who bought their first house for $7. It's a little different these days.
0: No, totally a fair point. I just think maybe some parents will disagree with this, but if you are paying your kids' bills at 35, you're not helping them. You're hindering them because you're preventing them from figuring it out on their own.
1: Or they're going to go into debt. So I suppose that is a choice parents are making. I don't know what they want to watch.
0: The parents would probably rather give the kids the money now rather than have the kids wind up moving back in with them.
1: Exactly.
0: They had you in their house for 18 to 20 years. They're really enjoying Naked Sundays. They don't need you back. Bad Company's on Classic Rock 98.1. Good morning.

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20: London police have closed the westbound lanes of Dundas near Crumlin Side Road due to a collision, asking you to please avoid that area if you can, because the road is going to remain closed for an undetermined period. So that is the westbound lanes of Dundas Street closed at Crumlin Side Road for a crash. And if you're downtown this afternoon, Dundas is going to be closed between Rideout and Talbot for FanFest before the night's home opener tonight. If you do see anything else going on out there, 519-679-3733.
21: Awesome weather, too, if you plan on joining us for FanFest between 4 and 6. Mostly sunny out there today. Could see some clouds roll in this afternoon, but no rain in the forecast. 22 the high, mostly cloudy tomorrow. Chance of showers, high 20. And for Sunday, clouds again, chance of showers and high 20. Right now, still sitting at about 13 degrees on Richmond Row.
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0: Classic Rock 98.1 with Jay and Rubino in the morning show. We were talking a few minutes ago, Rubino, this new RBC report. More than half of Canadian parents still helping their kids out financially as adults. And we're talking 18 to 40-year-olds. Now, you made a great point about 18 to 25-year-olds. They got crippling debt, right? Because they're either in or finishing post-secondary. So, okay, you've got an excuse for not being financially independent. But really, by 35 to 40, you haven't got it figured out enough to get by without mom and dad's help?
1: I mean, you probably would have a better chance of that if it wasn't so violently expensive to be alive. So I think parents are understanding, like Cass said, he agrees to a degree, agrees with us, because you have to teach kids wrong from right. If you don't teach them now, they're just going to grow up financially irresponsible. Because another good point he brought up is right now when you're watching TV or you're getting ads on social media, it's buy this, treat yourself. This is what's trendy. You need to wear this. You need to be getting this treatment. Oh, you just turned 30? Botox. Like, it's just nonstop. And even if you don't have the cash, people are using credit. And that is why they're getting themselves into these situations.
0: Yeah, exactly. With, you know, previous generations, you didn't have it. You couldn't spend it. How about this one from Lori that says, my daughter's going to be 36 in a few weeks. She moved home because she couldn't afford an apartment. She's a nurse. She's single. Uses her money for food for herself. Lori put that one in there. So I feel as though she might be a little bit burnt by the fact that the daughter's not bringing home the bacon figuratively and literally for her. Has she saved anything since moving in here, you ask? Not a dime. There's a difference between helping and enabling. I love my kids, but she lives here rent-free. And whenever I mention something, her dad defends her, so I keep my mouth shut. Maybe in some cases, you've got the kid playing one parent versus the other. Maybe one parent is a little bit more of a bleeding heart than the other. But I still ask the question, how old is too old to be supporting your kid? At what point do you cut the cord? I don't know if there is a right or wrong answer to that because it is all subjective, right?
1: I mean, you can help them out or they move into the basement. Take your pick.
0: How much do you value your privacy?
1: Exactly.
0: What is it worth you? VTO, Classic Rock, 98.1. 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

Classic Rock 98.1, Rush. It's Jay and Rubino in the morning. Of course, that new Neil Peart documentary debuted this week at the Toronto International Film Festival. Getty and Alex, amongst some of the guests in that documentary, were all walking the red carpet. In the doc, and I don't want to spoil too much, it actually talks about how Neil moved to England when he was 18 to try and join Jethro Tull. You'll be able to watch it for yourself on CBC next Wednesday.

Classic Rock 98.1 with Jay and Rubino in the morning. Coming up, we're going to talk about why Bills fans and Canadians were not too impressed with what went down before the debut at Highmark Stadium last night. Plus, Rubino's got a new trend on the way for guys that, well, has us both asking why. And if you're planning on joining us later this afternoon for FanFest before the London Knights home and season opener at Canada Life Place, we're going to let you know exactly where we're going to be and how, just by checking us out, you can be $1,000.

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0: I died and you said no. I died and you watched. I died and you walked by and said no. 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
2: All right, let's play a little catch-up on anything you might have missed. Over the last 4 hours, Rubino, a new era in Buffalo Bills football, kicked off last night. They debuted a new stadium. Bills beat up on the Lions, 41-31. But all anybody could talk to leading up to and now after the game is the national anthem stuff, because they did O Canada beforehand. Bare Naked Ladies, I have a hard time with, because I don't know how to take these guys. Because they're kind of like caricatures of themselves. Like, are they... They're good musicians, but are they serious musicians?
3: I wouldn't consider them either of those adjectives.
2: A lot of people are curious about what they were trying to accomplish with this.
4: With glowing hearts we see they rise, the true north strong and free.
2: Little pitchy. Maybe they're aspiring to be the next great barbershop quartet.
3: Perhaps.
2: If that's the goal, they got to work on the whole great thing. A lot of Canadians still not entirely sure how they felt about it. Meanwhile, a lot of Americans so enraged that they say they're officially done with the Bills because they did O Canada before the game.
3: Yeah, that's what put them over the edge and not losing 4 Super Bowls in a row.
2: You got a new trend out there for dudes.
3: A new beauty trend for men. They are trimming their eyelashes to look more masculine. Some men grow beards, some hit the gym, get tattooed, and others are trimming their eyelashes. They're shaving them, which is also a little bit concerning, but they don't cut them all the way off, just trim them so they don't look too feminine or have that feminine curl. And I would say don't try this at home. Apparently, there are lots of barbershops and salons that can do this for you instead of you taking scissors to your eyeballs. But experts say maybe not a great idea, because your eyelashes do serve a purpose. They're supposed to protect your eyes from dirt, dead skin cells, sweat, UV rays. So cutting them down to look more manly, maybe not the best idea. I suppose they will go back eventually.
2: Yeah. I'm all about that metrosexual life and okay with pulling the vanity card, but I don't know if you do this regardless of whether you get a professional or not. We are going to be at Canada Life Place tonight, and it all starts at 4 o'clock with Fan Fest.
3: We're going to come on down. They're going to have stuff to do for the kids, bouncy castles. There's going to be live music. There's going to be games. Lots going on.
2: And, of course, it's all leading up to Pot Drop 7 o'clock as the new era marks the night's opening of the regular season, taking on the Spitfires in a home and home. You're going to be able to catch all the action powered by Sifton Properties with legendary Knights play-by-play host Mike Stubbs right here, starting at 7 o'clock. And then, of course, if you're going to get down there early and take in FanFest, we're giving you a chance to win a grand, too. So Monday morning, somebody's going to be $1,000 richer. The only way that you can be is by checking us out either Dundas Place or Jubilee Square on your way into the game. 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
3: No, so come on down.
2: All right, now you're all cut up. We're out of here.
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Classic Rock 98.1. You know who's going to be in Toronto this weekend? Joey Chestnut, doing what he does best, eating. He's going to be in the 2026 Smokes Poutinerie World Poutine Eating Championship. Forget hot dogs. I guess he's coming to Canada and it's all about poutine. I'll have the details on that coming up.

Classic Rock 98.1. So Joey Chestnut is coming to Ontario tomorrow. He'll be in Toronto. Joey Chestnut, the guy who holds 55 world records across 55 different disciplines and is currently ranked number one in the world by the Major League Eating. Now, this time, it's not about the hot dogs. He's defending his title and attempting to break his personal event record of 28.5 pounds of poutine in 10 minutes. I mean, a small little dish is hard for most of us to actually consume because it sits so heavy, completely different than hot dogs. I mean, he set the world record back in 2019, so he's hoping to break it this year. The championship kicks off at 3:30. He'll face off against some other elite eaters. It's free to go, and they'll actually have free poutine as well. They'll be giving those out throughout the day. And you get to see Joey Chestnut work his magic and do his thing. If you don't want to do the dry, but are, weirdly curious, like most of us are, the Smokes Poutinery YouTube channel will be carrying it. Again, it starts at 3:30 tomorrow.

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Classic Rock 98.1. Make sure you stop by and say hello tonight. It is the home opener Fan Fest, and we're going to be down at Dundas Place, right ahead of the London Knights home opener against the Windsor Spitfires. It's happening from 4 to 6. There'll be live music, there'll be bouncy castles for the kids, and oh yeah, we're giving away $1,000, so make sure you stop by and say hello.

Classic Rock, 98.1. So a website called Time Out just published its annual list featuring the 40 coolest neighborhoods in the world. Some pretty cool neighborhoods on that list, but only one neighborhood in Ontario made the list, only two in Canada. And gotta say, it surprised me. Not a spot that you would think of off the top of your head as being cool at all. I was, in fact, there last weekend. Still not sure what you're talking about. Maybe I missed something. I will fill you in coming up.

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1: Here's Bon Jovi, and it's My Life on Classic Rock 98.1. Good morning, it's Kate. So Time Out, which just ranked the coolness of neighborhoods. I guess they do this every year. Each community is ranked on a range of criteria: food, livability, and nightlife. And I can think of, I'm sure you can too, so many great spots that should be on this list. Even, you know, in the London and surrounding area, there's so many great spots. But only one spot in Toronto got the list. And I'm scratching my head a little bit about it. It came in ninth, and that is downtown St. Catharines. Ranked higher than the financial district in New York. The only other Canadian city was coming in at number 35, and that was Mount Pleasant in Vancouver. St. Catharines mayor, no doubt, very, very happy. Time Out said that they thought that St. Catharines was great for its mix of local businesses, proximity to some of the best wineries, and the waterfront charm. I mean, are they mixing up Niagara-on-the-Lake for St. Catharines? Although Niagara-on-the-Lake does not have great life. If you've ever been there in the evening, it is pretty dead at night. But they've been working on downtown in St. Catharines over the last couple of years. So I don't know, maybe it's worth a visit. Maybe they've definitely improved it. I mean, clearly they have. But when it's sandwiched in between cities like Tokyo and Rome, it does make you scratch your head. If you want to check it out, timeout.com is where you can go.

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Mainly sunny out there. Hoping to get to 22. It's 18 right now. We are dropping down to 12 tonight and do have a chance of showers, but not till overnight tonight. Don't forget, it is Rock the Runway Night 2 happening tonight at Harris Park. So it will be busy in that area. And of course, we've got the London Knights, the home opener. Fan Fest from 4 to 6. So yes, that area is going to be very busy downtown tonight.

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Classic Rock, 98.1, and a good lesson not to believe everything you read on the internet. If you would have Googled Billy Joel yesterday, you would have read that he had passed away. He has not. Let me quickly add that. Billy Joel is alive and kicking, but I'll let you know how that happened coming up.

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1: It's easier not to be what? Measure these things by your grace. I sank into Eden.

Joel and Tell Her About It on Classic Rock 98.1. Billy Joel fans had, the fright of their life yesterday. You know, you can't believe everything you read, that's for sure. Any Billy Joel fan who happened to be using Google yesterday, who may have been searching for an update on his health, might have been told that he died. Not true. He's 77, and let me just clarify, still very much alive. Last week, we were talking about he had that brain surgery and how he's been doing, slowly bringing himself back. He basically had water on his brain. It made him feel very, very dizzy. He said he was focusing on his recovery, but I don't know. For some reason, people who may have been inquiring about him yesterday, all of a sudden, Billy Joel's welfare kind of popped into your mind and you tried to Google him. They were told he died. Apparently, there was a glitch in the system. Google said when people vandalize public information sources, this can affect the information that then appears in the search. Now, his publicist was quick to jump on it to respond to say he's not dead. I've just been emailing with him. So I just Googled him today. All clear. He's still good.

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Still getting over the fact that some lucky fans got to meet them on Wednesday after the Rogers Stadium show was canceled. They decided to set up basically a pop-up merch tent outside of Steam Whistle Brewing. And the band actually showed up and signed t-shirts. Those guys are so awesome. Def Leppard now, classic rock, 98.1.

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Well, it's officially the last weekend of the summer of 2026. How are you going to spend it? Fall arrives on Tuesday at 8:04 p.m.

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Classic Rock 98.1. Well, he's an actor, he's a director, producer, an author, and now a metalhead. William Shatner having his first rock show this weekend. I'll have details coming up.

There's a hip and 38 years old, classic rock, 98.1. Well, he's an actor, he's a director, he's a producer, he's an author, and now he is a metalhead. William Shatner has his very first show with his new heavy metal band this weekend. I absolutely love this for him. Now, we have to remember that William Shatner is 95. He has done everything. He's been through it all as well. The band name, and I've got to say this very, very carefully, they're called The Uckers with a U. They're going to be at Chicago's Riot Fest on Sunday. Now, they're not headliners, but they will get 35 minutes to rock out at 5:25 until 6 o'clock. In good company, too, Elvis Costello will be there. Tool, and even this guy. Yes, Iggy Pop, you are never too old

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This is your last official weekend of the summer of 2026. Fall arrives on Tuesday at 8:04 p.m. and looks like a pretty good one so far. 21 right now feels like 23.

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As you know, we are the new home for the London Knights. We'll be airing the game tonight starting at 7. And at 3, we have got your Knights pregame. 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
1: 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The season for the London Knights is about to get underway. Puck drops just after 7 o'clock tonight. You'll hear the game on Classic Rock 98.1. 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
2: Two spots to watch out for, fortunately. We're heading into a weekend here. We're going to make things easy. 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Jay, Rubino, Kate, we're all down there. And you might just win some hockey cards, courtesy of Premium Sports Cards, bringing us the pregame show today as the London Knights take on the Winter Spitfires starting tonight at 7 o'clock. You'll hear that on Classic Rock 98.1. Now, how about that other spot? 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
2: The only thing new in terms of construction right now and closures, Dundas Place for FanFest. 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And then tonight, we've got Salsa Fridays, and that means that Dundas Place is closed right through till Richmond going east. Watch out certainly on Dundas, east of McCormick Boulevard. Wellington has its slowdowns, especially at Commissioners. If you do see anything else, you can always text us. 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
1: It's brought to you by Premium Sports Cards, and it's just about 5 o'clock. 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Come find me. I'm in a green jacket. Should be the only person wearing one, and we'll be at FanFest, and that is on Dundas Place, right in behind Canada Life Place, as the Knights get set to meet the Spitfires tonight.
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1: 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Tonight it's the Knights and the Spitfires. FanFest is rocking. 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And we will have coverage of London and Windsor starting at 7 o'clock tonight on Classic Rock 98.1.
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1: FanFest continues until 6 o'clock at Dundas Place. And then it's the Knights and the Spitfires. If you are at the game tonight, if you are listening to the game tonight, if you're watching the game tonight in some way, then a couple of Knights to keep an eye on. And even if you're coming to a game sometime in the near future, watch for number 11, Thomas Zocco. First off, he grew up in Staten Island, New York. How great is that? Think of all the rides that are just there in your backyard. He can fly, and he can shoot a puck. And also be watching for Cooper McCaslin. This guy should rocket up the draft lists this year. McCaslin number 44, Zocco number 11, Knights and Spitfires to kick off the regular season tonight.
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2: The usual issues do exist when it comes to construction. Wellington Road, down around Commissioners, is never a picnic. Someday this will all be over, and it'll be fantastic when it is. As far as new closures go, Dundas Place. Right now, FanFest is on. You don't need a ticket. You can just come down and take part in the fun. That lasts tonight until 6. And then Salsa Friday tonight. So it will remain closed on Dundas Place all the way over east to Richmond. 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
1: 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If you need even more London Knights information, check out our brand new podcast. 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
6: A number of areas of the city do remain closed, but there are a couple of new spots, and one to watch out for is right in behind Canada Life Place on Dundas Place. It is closed for Fan Fest right now as it begins to wrap up. The Knights and the Spitfires take over inside the building. We'll have the game for you on the new home of the London Knights, Classic Rock 98.1. But that closure on Dundas Place, well, it then extends all the way to Richmond going east from Rideout because of Salsa Fridays. If you see anything, you can always text the Classic Rock line, powered by Andy's Auto Wreckers. 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
2: 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My name is Mike Stubbs, and it once again is an honor to bring you all of the play-by-play and all of the on- and off-ice information that you need throughout this season and beyond. 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Also, a big welcome to our two presenting sponsors of this year's broadcast, Country Tool Shed and City Center Storage Group and Big Box Mobile. With every minute that goes by this week, things seem to be happening. That's not unusual before the start of a year. Players are often headed away to rookie camps and then NHL training camps, and then they trickle back one by one, two by two. Trades can be made because above everything, the Canadian Hockey League, Major Junior Hockey, is about developing players and people. And sometimes a team has too many players for roster spots, and players will be moved to give those players a place to get ice time. And to that end, if you haven't been watching socials all week, there are a few new faces in new places. And some of those faces have either turned green and gold by arriving in London or have gone from green and gold to another color pattern elsewhere. Today, the London Knights acquired a fourth-round pick from the Oshawa Generals for defenseman J.J. Marthaler. He's 18. He was a draft pick this year, one of three in a row at the 2026 OHL priority selection that took place in Kingston. What an amazing event that was. London also acquired a different fourth-round pick from the Brampton Steelheads for overage forward Gino Carcone. And that has created a whole lot of healthy discussion that is going to happen right now all around the seats here at Canada Life Place. What do the London Knights do with that open overage spot? When and how will it be filled? Just one of the things we'll find out as the season begins to unfold. Knights Hockey brought to you by Sifton Properties. You have green lights on the ice, and you have the players who will be introduced right now. The coaching staff for 26-27 is being welcomed. Dale Hunter, Dylan Hunter, Rick Stedman, along with equipment manager Chris Madden and athletic therapist Luca Perron. And then the players will come out. Now, we are still seeing some players away at NHL training camps. In fact, this London Knights team at some point should have three first-round NHL draft picks on it. Max Sokolovsky is one. He was drafted in the first round by the Philadelphia Flyers, and he's now up to 6'8", a mere 6'7". This year, 6'8", 240 pounds. From there, Jackson Cover was selected by the Ottawa Senators with the last pick in the 2026 NHL draft. And Jackson Cover has done nothing but impress at rookie camp with the Ottawa Senators and now has moved on to their training camp. Cover had 7 points in two games, including an overtime winner in rookie games last weekend against Winnipeg, or against Toronto and against Montreal. And then you have another player who has yet to really step foot in London, Ontario, but will. And when he does, you'll be able to notice because he has immense skill. A first-round pick of the Anaheim Ducks, Marcus Nordmark. And Marcus Nordmark was brought in after the London Knights freed up an import spot by trading Linus Funk to the Oshawa Generals. So lots of movement in that way. And then just this week, the London Knights brought in Carson Harmer and a fourth round pick in exchange for Brady Washlin. And you will hear from Mark Hunter. In fact, if at any time you want to go and check out a preview of the London Knights and the Windsor Spitfires, we have one of those for you. We have a brand new podcast, and it's called All Knights. Knights with a K. Get what we're doing there? All Knights. And what that is going to do throughout the season is bring you coverage, but it will also bring you previews. So we talk with Mark Hunter, we talk with who is the general manager and vice president of hockey operations with the Windsor Spitfires. And one thing that Mark Hunter pointed to was the ingredients that you need. And if anybody knows the ingredients you need to build a successful hockey team, it's Mark Hunter. How many times has he done that? He goes out and he gets Carson Harmer, a guy who is going to center the first line for the London Knights. He's a guy who's very good on faceoffs, very defensively responsible, and also has some winning culture because he is somebody that was with the Saginaw Spirit as just a 16-year-old. He did not participate in the 2024 Memorial Cup tournament, but he certainly was there and was there for the celebration as the Spirit celebrated after defeating the London Knights. So you want to talk about a difficult transition? Now he is a member of the London Knights. The Knights also brought in Jonathan Kapagiridis. He comes from North Bay. He was a draft pick of the Sarnia Sting in the under-18 OHL priority selection. So it took him an extra year to get to the Ontario Hockey League, but he's made it fit and made it work since then. And he now comes to London. And then the Knights have added Brody Leet, who was at training camp with the Moncton Wildcats, and then played some exhibition games, three of them, with the Guelph Storm, and now he comes to London. He'll make his London Knights debut. So an awful lot of things are still in flux at the moment, but it's what makes junior hockey a whole lot of fun. Between the Pipes is brought to you by the plumbing division of Donaldson Home Services, because great plumbing starts with the pipes. Charlie Weiss will start for the London Knights, a fifth-round pick in 2025. He's from Thunder Bay. Through the preseason, he was dynamite. 2.14 goals against average, 914 save percentage. He gave up just three goals in 84 minutes. Brian Cook will back up tonight. Alexei Medvedev is still with the Vancouver Canucks. Michael gets the start for the Windsor Spitfires. He still has all of his red equipment, red pads, red trapper, red blocker. And he backed up Joey Costanzo last year. Costanzo has now graduated. This is new love's net. And in the preseason, he had a 1.99 goals against average and a 929 save percentage. When we look at the blueprint for success for Clay Design and Build, you look at handing down that torch, handing down what it takes. The London Knights still do have players who can do just that. Evan Van Gorp will be a key in that way. Cohen Bidgood has been around the winning of this team. He will now step into that role. And that becomes a big role in saying, this is the way that things are done. The counterattack is brought to you by Sloan Stone Design. When we look to the Windsor Spitfires, they've seen an awful lot of graduation. And they now will have players like Johnny McLaughlin, who leads them into the future. We will now pause for a moment of remembrance in memory of Bill Den Harder, who was someone who absolutely took on the role of team captain of employees here at Canada Life Place. We lost Bill a couple of weeks ago, and Bill's wife right now is being joined on the carpet at ice level, and Bill is being celebrated for all he did and all he meant to players, to employees, to fans. You could not walk by Bill into a conversation about not just the London Knights. It could be about politics. It could be about anything. This man understood what it meant to live a full life. And that's exactly what he did. And so the London Knights, Canada Life Place, Knights fans, the entire kingdom, really paying tribute in the last couple of weeks to Bill Den Harder and what he meant to this city and to southwestern Ontario, prominent in the Aylmer community in so many minor sports, and a fantastic human being. Somebody who you say, hey, if I want a role model, if I want to try and do something in my life, I want to do exactly what Bill has done and what Bill strived to do each and every day. The London Knights will meet the Windsor Spitfires tonight, and the Knights actually have a sticker on the backs of their helmets that has a BD for Bill and a pair of wings that almost look like motorcycle handlebars, because Bill loved to ride his motorcycle. And it's a really fitting tribute, and it's on every single one of those helmets that the London Knights are wearing tonight. They're in their white helmets tonight, their white uniforms trimmed with green, gold, and black. The Windsor Spitfires in red, trimmed with white and blue. And we will now have a moment of silence in memory of Bill Den Harder.

0: Thank you.
1: The Knights and the Spitfires begin this season with a home and home. And a lot of differences in both rosters when you go back over 2 years for the London Knights and even 1 year for the Windsor Spitfires. So we will see an awful lot of new faces, some of the new ones to listen for the London Knights. We had mentioned some of the acquisitions. Listen for the name Thomas Zocco. He attended rookie camp with the Boston Bruins. This guy's got such speed, he can shoot a puck. And he is somebody who will figure prominently into what the London Knights do. And then you'll hear some familiar names. Kane Barch is one, the son of Chris Barch, who starred with the London Knights in the late 90s and then went on to a National Hockey League career. Kane Barch is a guy who has immense offensive skill, and he's got just the right amount of edge. And someone else on defense to listen for, and we'll be highlighting everybody this season, but Cooper McCaslin is someone who is expected to climb the draft charts as the year goes along. He has come in looking bigger, and he can play it physical, he can play it offensive, he can play it any way you want. One of those defensemen. And he will be on the ice to start the game tonight. We'll pause now for the singing of O Canada.

0: 2026-2027 season begins tonight. The London Knights and the Windsor Spitfires. And a first of two between clubs, two of six that they will play this year, and an opportunity for a lot of players to still make themselves noticed before the rest of those players at NHL camps return. Remember, the NHL exhibition season is a whole lot shorter this year than it has been in past years because the NHL schedule has been extended to 84 games. So they've taken away a couple of preseason games. So you may get some time at training camp, but eventually they get the players who are going to be on team into uniform. And that could mean a quick transition for a lot of the younger players, those first-time draft picks. The London Knights in white, trimmed with green, gold, and black from left to right, as we talked about on Between the Pipes. Charlie Weiss in goal for the London Knights. And that is to begin this season. He has earned it through the preseason. Between the Pipes brought to you by the plumbing division of Donaldson Home Services, because great plumbing starts with the pipes. The Windsor Spitfires in red, trimmed with navy blue and white. They are going from right to left. Michael Newlove in goal for Windsor. Unpause your PBRs. The puck has dropped and the season has begun. The London Knights will dump the puck down into the Windsor end. Spitfires go after it deep in their own zone. Anthony Cristoforo, who at times last year was called Anthony Cristoforward because he kept playing forward for the Spitfires. They had that much depth on defense. He's back playing defense this year and may stick there because that depth, it's not too bad on the Windsor side, but it isn't certainly what they had last year when they played an excellent series against the eventual OHL champion and Memorial Cup champion, Kitchener Rangers. The Spitfires get the puck in behind the London Knight net, and the Knights will begin from there. Thomas Zocco, we mentioned his speed, across the Windsor line, sets it up, and a long shot by Bartsch winds up going wide. Comes back to the right point. Caleb Mitchell flings that one in behind the Windsor net. The Knights storm after it. Santella into the left corner for Zocco. Back out to the left point. Vandeven rips that around the boards to the near side of the Windsor end. Knights controlling in the Spitfire zone, causing some problems for Windsor with the line of Bartsch, Santella, and Zocco. Now Svierczek coming back for the Spitfires, cutting in toward the net, gets a shot away, and that is stopped by Weiss. And Charlie Weiss has felt the puck for the first time in the regular season in front of a massive crowd here at Canada Life Place. Want to say hi to Joan Ball. Want to say hi to Kim Parker. We'll say a whole lot of hellos throughout the game. Knights will get a face-off in their own zone to Charlie Weiss's right. Won by Windsor, however, Graham and Spicer collide, and that will allow the Knights to get into center. Campo rips the puck around to the right side, cleared out and down the ice by the Spitfires right to Weiss, and he'll elect to cover that, and he will hang on. The first period of Knights hockey on Classic Rock 98.1 is brought to you by MedPoint Healthcare. 14 family doctors and 30 specialists. 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As we get the line of Jake Ritson, Alex Campo, and Ilon Legalic going to work. These guys all part of the 2025 draft class for the London Knights, and there are quite a few names from that draft class in the lineup tonight for London. Ryan Beaulieu is not one of those names. He was the Knights' first-round pick in 2026. Puck played down into the Windsor end again. The Spitfires will begin to bring this out. Lachlan Whalen into center. He was Windsor's first-round pick in 2026. Loses the puck, and Beaulieu will turn this up ice. Ryan Beaulieu on the right-wing side. Gets to his own blue line. Has to stop, and now slides a pass ahead to Campo. He'll deflect the backhand in deep. In the right corner. Puck is picked up by Wattier. He will clear that to center on left wing. Inskip of Windsor shoots the puck in behind the London net. Weiss wrists that around the boards, and that will get out into center ice. Wattier looking for it. His dad, Francis, won two championships in the QMJHL playing for the Olympique. He was actually there when they changed from the Hull Olympique to the Gatineau Olympique in 2003 and then in 2004. 2003 was the last time before last year that Kitchener had won the Memorial Cup. Puck played down into the Windsor, and it's loose and chopped just high over the net. Stepping up on that was Carson Harmer. Puck in behind the Windsor net. Bidgood back out to the left point. Kapagiridis to McCaslin. Wrist shot. And that one was blocked by McKeesh of Windsor. Puck goes into the right corner on the near side of the Windsor zone. Back out to McCaslin. Right point. In along the right side boards. Bidgood got bumped. McKeesh will get away. McKeesh is from Kazakhstan. And he'll slide the puck deep into the night's end. Both teams will start a change. 3 minutes. 16 seconds into the opening period. No score. Opening night at Canada Life Place. Max Brocklehurst sets up McLaughlin moving in with speed. Tried to get to the net. And a good play by McCaslin of the London Knights to step in the way. Jammed up along the end boards in the London zone. Doug free. Brocklehurst digging for Windsor. Shakes the puck free. Gets in behind the net. Tried to flip it up and tried the Michigan. But could not get that on his stick. And Zocco will play the puck in behind his net. You wonder whether there might be a little tablet in front of him on the bench saying, you could have wrapped that in front. We don't need to go after highlights every single time. Puck played out into center ice. Bartsch gets spun around and taken down. McLaughlin back in for Windsor to De Bruin left side. A wrist shot, and that one is off the blocker of Weiss. In behind the London Knight net. Spear check of the Spitfires. Tied up. He's a draft pick of the Detroit Red Wings. Back to De Bruin, a long shot, and that misses the net. Bartsch will pick it up for the Knights. We're 4.5 minutes into the opening period. No score. Shots are 2-1 Windsor. Here is Zocco. Attended rookie camp with the Bruins. Gets tripped up across the blue line. And the first penalty call of this game will go to the Spitfires. And the London Knights will wind up going to the power play for London Hydro, as Thomas Zocco, using that speed of his, was able to draw the penalty. And so the London Knights get a chance to go to work, and they will send out Zocco, along with Carson Harmer, who's from Mitchell, Cohen Bidgood, Caleb Mitchell, who's from Omimi, and Ilone Legalic, who spent a lot of time on the power play in the preseason. Face-off to Michael Newlove's right, won by the Knights. Here is Legalic, middle of the blue line, to Mitchell. Pass across, finds Zocco, knocked off his stick. The Knights will get it back. Zocco tried to flip that into the slot. The Spitfires knock it down, and Bergeron will clear that into center. The Knights backing up into their zone. On the man advantage, here is Mitchell. Straight up the middle of the ice, swings a pass back to Zocco. Across the red line, in across the blue line, he comes to Bidgood right side. Bidgood attended rookie camp with the Buffalo Sabres. His pass eaten up by the Spitfires, and Johnny McLaughlin will wheel it down the ice. Spitfires do not change on this penalty kill as we're approaching the one-minute mark in it. No score, just over 5 minutes gone, first period. Legalic over the blue line to Mitchell at the left point. Top of the right circle, Zocco, a shot is stopped. Rebound, kicked at by Bidgood, kept in by the Knights. Zocco into the slot, Bidgood over to Harmer, wraps one out in front, and that's broken up by the Spitfires and sailed out and down the ice. Out of his net comes Weiss. Long lead feed missed Zocco. That will go deep into the Windsor end. The Knights are changing their power play unit, and the Spitfires get a chance to fling the puck the length of the ice again. 40 seconds remaining in this London Knight man advantage. Across the red line, Kapagiridis in across the Windsor blue line. That's stolen by McKeesh. Windsor moving through center. McKeesh in across the London line. Backhand shot. He put it just wide. Poked up the boards and out into center ice by the Spitfires, where they control, and they will bang that one off the boards to the London blue line. Knights with one last chance to get down the ice on the man advantage. Evan Van Gore picking up speed through center, wide to the right side. In across the Windsor line, getting deep. Swings a pass back to the right point. Snapped deep by Cody Wood around to the left side boards in the Windsor zone. Back to Vandeven, tried to get a shot away, could not. And now the puck is out into center. Santella turning inside Windsor territory, shoots off a stick, and that goes out of play. And we will return in a moment. The first power play does not produce a goal. The first 6 minutes and 39 seconds do not produce a goal. We are scoreless in the first period. 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
0: If you are looking to reach us at any time this season, it's actually really easy to do it. Forest City Auto Glass has the London Knights text line, 519-679-3733. So text us where you're listening from. Text us any questions you have about what is happening with the London Knights. Again, Forest City Auto Glass, London Knights text line, 519-679-3733. Long shot from the left point by Cody Wood. He is gloved by New Love, and he will hold that for a faceoff in the Windsor Spitfire zone. Michael New Love backed up last year, played in all of the difficult starts that you get as a backup, second of two nights, sometimes third of 2.5 days in the OHL. He's from Brampton, played for the Brampton 45s growing up, very athletic guy, and now gets a chance to be the number one in Windsor. Puck flipped into center, drops down to the red line. Knights chop the puck down into the Windsor zone. Chris DeForo, overage defenseman, former first-round pick of the Spitfires, through center, makes a move and across the London line, and Wood taps the puck off his stick out into center ice again. From there, it's Ty Bergeron. He'll play the puck over the London blue line into the left corner, and the Knights will push that up the boards on the left side. Knights looking to clear out. Brody Leet in his first appearance in a London uniform. Here's a steal by Havusich. In across the London blue line right side with a wrist shot. That one misses the net and skips to center. 12-16 left in period number one. No score. Knights and Spitfires opening night at Canada Life Place. And the clappers that were on the seats are being put to use as we get an icing call against the London Knights. Sounds of the game brought to you by Bentley Hearing. 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Shot so far 2-2. Exactly what you would expect on an opening night. Everybody being careful. Soon that careful will turn into more relaxation, and all kinds of things can happen in junior hockey. Puck is pushed to the right side. McLaughlin in front. Brocklehurst, the shot. Glove save made by Weiss. Puck drops down in the crease, and Weiss will smother it, and we'll get some shoving. We've got all kinds of headlocks. Vandeven, along with Jonathan Brown, having some words. This comes with 11:45 remaining in the first period. Knights nothing. And the Spitfires nothing. Night number one. 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
0: De Bruyne of Windsor bangs the puck behind the London Knight net. Kepa Gerardus, acquired just this week from the North Bay Battalion, will set up Evan Van Gorp. His pass misses Brocklehurst to steal. Brocklehurst slides one into the crease, and that comes out the other side without a Windsor stick anywhere near it. Big jam up far side of the London end. Lifted back to the right point. Hacked at by Dabowski. That will roll to the left corner of the Knights zone. On it quickly. Whalen of Windsor through the high slot. Sets it up to Brown. A hard wrist shot in tight. And Weiss stops that. And Weiss will hang on. We'll be watching out of town just after 8 o'clock tonight. The Blue Jays beginning a massive series. Kyle Ramey will keep tabs on that for us. And we'll get updates from Kyle throughout the game. Jays and Texas. Right now, if you look, the Guardians own the last wild card spot. The Jays and Texas are each two games back. Out of town in the OHL for Household Plumbing, the North Bay Battalion in the lead, 1-0 over the Barrie Colts. Brantford at home to Niagara to begin their season. Xavier Lieb has his first OHL goal, and it is 1-0 for the Bulldogs. Here, no score. Knights and Spitfires, 10:48 remaining in this opening period. Puck on the right side of the London end. The Spitfires in control. Nice little moves from Svierczek. Plays that back to the right point. His pass goes to Watche, and his shot deflects off a stick and into the netting in behind the London goal, and we will get a whistle. Other scores out of town. Erie out to a quick start against the Guelph Storm. Now remember, Guelph is the host of the Memorial Cup in 2027. Like the London Knights, a lot of players away at NHL camps, including Londoner Ryan Roebrook, who's no longer an ice dog. He's a member of the Guelph Storm. Erie leads it 2-0 early. Oof. Off the faceoff, we had a penalty call to Cole Dabowski, and now we've got a holding call, and this is also going to the Windsor Spitfires. Harmer had gone off Ryan Roebrook, who's no longer an ice dog. He's a member of the Guelph Storm. Erie leads it 2-0 early. Oof. Off the faceoff, we had a penalty call to Cole Dabowski, and now we've got a holding call, and this is also going to the Windsor Spitfires. Harmer had gone off

42. Well, that's a lot of time to go to work. And Thomas Zocco and Cohen Bidgood and Jonathan Kapitsiridis and Cooper McCaslin go looking to take advantage. Off the faceoff, tap back to McCaslin at the right point. McCaslin moves that one middle of the blue line to Zocco. Zocco moves to the right point to McCaslin, walks into the high slot, over to McCaslin, and that one is off the pad of New Love and in behind the Windsor net. Played on the backhand, Zocco will trap that right side. Zocco of the Knights to Kapitsiridis, middle of the blue line. Kapitsiridis sets up Zocco, pass to McCaslin to Kapitsiridis, and New Love comes across and makes a massive save. Michael New Love from his right to his left. A big stop on Kapitsiridis, who goes back to Zocco, and they're working things out on the cross crease pass and the cross seam pass, because both were open to the London Knights right there. Face off will be in the Windsor end of Michael New Love's left. Big save on Jonathan Kapitsiridis. McCaslin can't keep a puck in at the right point, and that will trickle out and down the ice, and Weiss goes back to retrieve it for the Knights. Giving to Cooper McCaslin. McCaslin into center. McCaslin played every game in the playoffs last year for the Knights. Now to Zocco, getting in deep. Zocco, a sharp-angled shot. That goes off the outside of the Windsor net, but New Love had backed into it, and that knocks the net off. And so we will get another whistle, and the Knights have a total of 1 minute left on this latest man advantage. Their second of the game, 9:30 to go. In this opening period, Zocco, Kapitsiridis, Bidgood, and McCaslin remain on the ice for the London Knights. Zocco wins the faceoff cleanly. McCaslin sets up Thomas Zocco. Zocco to McCaslin, a one-timer, and that one deflected and went wide. Played back to the right point. Thomas Zocco. Zocco into the high slot. Shoots, and New Love stopped that. It hit him in the mask. And he is able to get the attention of one of the officials to check on that mask. And that's become something that works very well for goaltenders. If it hits you in the head, it gives you an opportunity to look at a strap. And veteran goalies will use that as an opportunity to give your penalty killers, in this case, a nice little rest. Michael New Love has gone all red for the second year in a row. His mask just entirely red. No logos on it. Just red. Pads, no stripes on them. Just red. 9:14. Left in the first period. No score. Knights and Spitfires. And London with 44 seconds of power play time to work with. Zocco and McLaughlin on the draw. And that faceoff is won by Thomas Zocco. Zocco steers this back to McCaslin. Now he'll find Zocco, who moves to the middle of the blue line. Zocco in the slot, a high shot goes over the Windsor net. Knights on it quickly, rolled into the left corner. Now the Spitfires looking to play it away. Zocco steps up and keeps that in. Zocco, a nice move. Zocco to the net, and the puck is stolen away by McLaughlin. He has a chance going back the other way. A partial break. McLaughlin to the net. McLaughlin can't get a backhand away. And look at the back check from Thomas Zocco. What a play that was by Thomas Zocco from Staten Island, New York. In center, Vandeven cracks the puck off a stick inside the Windsor line. Bart shoots, and that one misses the Spitfire net. 8:20 to go in period one. No score, Knights and Spitfires, and Windsor has killed off that second Knight power play. Yakushevsky and across the blue line to Garden. Try to pass across the ice. And Spearcheck has that go over his head after it hit off his stick. Spearcheck of Windsor in the left corner. Spearcheck jamming up left side. Ethan Garden rolls that around the boards to the right side. Picked up there by the Spitfires. Spearcheck, he is being tied up by Kane Bartsch. They will go to the boards. Under 8 minutes remaining in this opening period. No score. Opening night here at Canada Life Place.
The Knights in control as they move into center. Lucas.

0: Centella flips that one in just wide of the Windsor net. New Love will slow it down. Spitfires look to get out. Yakushevsky got bumped. Santella a steal. Santella a move. Santella trying to pass. Comes off a leg. Cody Wood has that. He'll turn and shoot into traffic. And that one hit a leg in front of the Windsor net. And the Spitfires flip this out and down the ice. After it goes Wood. Now to Jacob Vandeven. Vandeven ahead to Ritson off his stick into the right corner of the Windsor zone. Grady Spicer moves that around the wall and the Spitfires getting through center. The game picking up some paces. Dabowski gets this one deep and behind the London Knight net. Dabowski stopping. Dabowski tried to center. And Weiss made a good play with his goal stick at the paddle down and blocked that pass. 6:49 left first period. Knights dump the puck into the right corner of the Windsor end. Ritson absorbs a hit. Campo jamming up for the Knights. Played free, and this one will be pushed around the boards, and Inskip looking to clear this, and does, down to the London blue line. Knights come back quickly, it's Campo. Campo, top of the right circle, a try, that goes wide. Ritson banging at it. It comes back out to the left point. Bolio of the Knights works that one down low. The Spitfires come up with it, and they'll send it to center, but McCaslin, quick feed and transition to Campo. He's backing across the Windsor line. Campo, rink wide. Caleb Mitchell will take it. Mitchell, in his second full year with the London Knights, gets that down low. Turning is Jonathan Brown. Brown, in his second year with the Windsor Spitfires, he will stop in his own end and now start slowly to center. Under 6 minutes remaining. In this opening period, bodies collide inside the London blue line. Mitchell maybe got the worst of that. He stays on the ice. McKeesh of Windsor trying to make a play to the net. Knocked to the side by Charlie Weiss's goal stick. And it's McKeesh digging for it for Windsor. He centers. No one there for the Spitfires. Playing this into center ice is Brody Leet. Leet moves that deep. Goes hard after it in the right corner. Looking to center. Intercepted by Chris DeForo of the Spitfires. Chris DeForo stick handling. 5:21 to go in the first period. Brought to you by MedPoint. You can check them out at medpoint.ca. Knights down deep in their own zone. Ryan Beaulieu brings them to center. His dad, a part of the team of the century. Beaulieu wraps that one around to the left side. Chris DeForo trying to clear out. Vandeven kept it in momentarily. Now here come the Spitfires. Brocklehurst on left wing crosses the London line. Brocklehurst got tangled up, then gets bumped into the boards by Kapagiridis. Continues on with the puck. Brocklehurst slides one in front. And swinging after that was McLaughlin. Puck goes to Brocklehurst. Right side sets it up in front. Costello a shot, and that was blocked by Vandeven of the Knights. Back to the left point. Wattier a shot, and that one does not get through all the traffic in front of the Knight net, and the Knights will slide this down to the Windsor blue line. 4 minutes, 30 seconds to go in the opening period. Nothing, nothing. The Knights and the Spitfires. Here is Bidgood. Nice little moving across the Windsor blue line. Bidgood out in front, jammed wide by Van Gorp. Big chance for Evan Van Gorp. Knights still digging in the Windsor end. Scoreless first period. Van Gorp after a puck in the left corner. De Bruin gets that away from him and out to center, but the Knights gobble it up. Cody Wood played that to Bidgood. Now to Van Gorp. He got bumped by De Bruin and across the blue line. And the Spitfires control once more. Under four to play first period. Yakushevsky crosses the London line. Down into Knights territory. Ethan Garden knocked off his skates. Van Gorp to center. Pushes one through to Zocco. He'll get deep into Windsor's end. Back out to the left point. From there, Beaulieu bangs this on the left side to Evan Van Gorp in behind the net. Looking there for Zocco. Intercepted by the Spitfires. Long time between whistles. And this game is flying along as Ethan Garden comes in across the London line to Svierczek. A shot goes high. And that one rattles off the glass and back out to the right point. Held there by the Spitfires to Chris DeForo. Left side tried a shot. That was blocked. Here is Jonathan Brown. Top of the left circle. Wrist shot. And that one off the stick of Zocco and over the Knight net. Picked up by Windsor. They control in the London end. Ian Inskip, top of the right circle. Cannot get through Van Gorp at the end of a long shift. Knights will be looking to change. Zocco gets to the Windsor blue line and in. And Van Gorp able to finally get off the ice. McCaslin slices that behind the Windsor net. Jonathan Brown Feeds that ahead in center. Kicked down by Caleb Mitchell. Pushed ahead to Santella. Right side of the Windsor end to Zocco. And a goal is shot. And New Love makes a big save. Zocco has come close a couple of times in this game. Puck is deep in the Windsor end. Zocco got a stick up in the face. No penalty call. Fans making noise for Bentley Hearing Services, but that's not going to change the mind of either official, and we're down to 2:15 to go. Here in period number one, no score. London and Windsor as the Spitfires roll the puck in behind the night net. Cody Wood after it there. He's from Uxbridge. Now to Kane Barch. He has room and time. Barch pass ahead, finds Ritson. He's into the Windsor end, drops this one up to LeGallic, and his shot ripped wide. Ilon LeGallic stepped into that, and now the Knights try and keep the puck in and cannot. And we have an offside called against London. No score. 1:50 to play in the first. 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
0: Knights come out of their zone. Last minute of play presented by London Brewing Co-op as the puck goes in behind the Windsor net. Shots are 7-7, score 0-0. Here's a steal by LeGallic, played in front to Ritson, and his shot was blocked by Wattier. LeGallic has the puck again for the Knights. LeGallic floats that one toward Ritson in the right corner, bounces away from him. Cristoforo out to Brocklehurst, across the red line he comes, down into Knights territory, flipping a pass ahead for Johnny McLaughlin, and that one got tied up, and Campo with the puck for the Knights. Alex Campo, London's first round pick in 2025. Brocklehurst steals in center, and he'll ram that one behind the night net. McCaslin up the boards to LeGallic. High flip into center. Drops down to the Windsor line, just 12 seconds to go in the period. This first period brought to you by MedPoint. Knights play the puck down the ice, and Bidgood beats out the icing. Bidgood trying to center. New Love able to freeze it, and they're going to let the clock wind right down, but we get somersaults in behind the net. Bidgood locked up, and that sent Jonathan Brown head over heels. But we have come to the end of the first period without a first goal of the season. That's still to come somewhere. 7-7 the shots, and we will recap some parts of this first period, and we'll also look at some of the other things going on out of town in the sports world. The sports world is getting awfully busy. It's that time of year. That argument is always there. What's the best time of year to be a sports fan? Is it spring training and then the start of the baseball season, and at the same time you've got hockey getting into playoffs, basketball getting into playoffs, or is it right now? When hockey is getting underway, the NFL and the CFL, They're going. OUA football is going. High school football is starting. And then you've got baseball playoffs just around the corner. You know what the right answer is? There's no wrong answer. The right answer. Nothing, nothing. The Knights and the Spitfires. We are at the end of 20 minutes at Canada Life Place on opening night. 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
0: Nothing, nothing at the end of one period as we head into the first intermission. Got to say hi to Brad. Brad, if you're listening in right now, you may have gone onto the concourse. Brad, I think, is in section 309 right now. Wait a minute, is he in 308, 307? Brad, you move quickly. Let us know where you are listening from. The easiest way to do that is to reach us using our text lines. And the text lines are made possible by Forest City Auto Glass, 519-679-3733 on London Knights broadcast. Knights nothing, Spitfires nothing, so not a whole lot of scoring to talk about as we begin the first intermission. It's a presentation of Hully Gully, the ultimate toy store, turning dreams into reality for 55 years. No goals to report in that opening period, but if fans are around the concourse right now, you know the name that they are going to be mentioning? Thomas Zocco. Hey, did you see 11? Hey, did you see what 11 was doing on the ice? That's going to be the topic of conversation because he was creating chances. Brought in as an overage forward from Staten Island, he's been a winner. So if you're hearing us right now and about to go to the concourse or about to go back to your suite, here's what you need to know about Thomas Zocco. Thomas Zocco's from Staten Island, and when you look at his pedigree, last year he was able to lead the Sioux Falls Stampede to a USHL Clark Cup championship, and he was fourth in league scoring. So he can be very, very dangerous. Fantastic character player as well. He's committed to Quinnipiac University, but he's here in London this year before he starts his NCAA journey. So in that first period, Thomas Zocco had three shots on net. And how about this? 5 for 6 in the faceoff circle. And Carson Harmer, we talked about him, 4 for 4 in the faceoff circle. And Jake Ritson, 3 for 5. So you want to bet the London Knights dominated the faceoff circle, won 12 of 16 draws No score to report. The London Knights 0-2 on the power play. Windsor has yet to have a man advantage. 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Shots are 7-7. We'll return with more in a moment as we continue on here from Canada Life Place. Nothing, nothing. End of one. London and Windsor on opening night. 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
1: It is the first intermission for Hully Gully, and it is a 0-0 score on the scoreboard. Knights and Spitfires, they will meet again tomorrow night, this time at the WFCU Center in Windsor. We'll be on the air at 7 o'clock with the broadcast. 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Let's take you back to period number one. Zocco of the Knights to Kapagiorgis, middle of the blue line. Kapagiorgis sets up Zocco, pass to McCaslin to Kapagiorgis, and Newlov comes across and makes a massive save. Michael Newlov from his right to his left. A big stop on Kapagiorgis. That was the biggest chance of the first period. That came on one of those two power plays that the London Knights had. And Jonathan Kapagiorgis got a lot on that shot. That was Michael Newlove making a tremendous save. It wasn't like Kapagiorgis finished it and looked down at his stick or leaned on his stick. You know how you do it if you're playing rec hockey and you thought it would have gone better. You thought it would have had more contact. It must be the stick, right? No, that one was Jonathan Kapagiorgis getting a hold of it, but Newlove makes the save. Nothing. Knights and Spitfires. A lot of movement in and around the London Knights. A lot of players changing spots. We'll hear about that from London Knights general manager Mark Hunter next. Knights nothing, Spitfires nothing. We are in the first intermission, and this is Sifton Properties London Knights Hockey presented by Country Tool Shed on Classic Rock 98.1.
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1: Hully Gully first intermission. Nothing. Knights and Spitfires. Thomas Zocco will be a big story. The two goalies, of course. Charlie Weiss, calm and cool in net. You'd think this guy had been in OHL nets for years. Nope, just this is his first regular season start. Michael Newlove backed up last year, now gets that number one job. There's been a lot of movement around London. A couple of trades even made today. And the idea is finding players places to play. J.J. Marthaler, now a member of the Oshawa Generals in exchange for a fourth round pick. We also saw Gino Carcone moved to the Brampton Steelheads, and that was for a fourth round pick. We've seen the Knights bring in Carson Harmer and Jonathan Kapagiorgis. We've seen Jacob Zoo go to Peterborough, Brody Cook go to Kingston. So you can look back. Statistically, this is more moves than you normally see going into a year, but that tends to point toward the depth of an organization. Here is London Knights general manager Mark Hunter on all this movement involving players heading into opening night.
7: Well, I just think it's kind of a new landscape, Mike, of junior A hockey and OHL, and with all these new rules, and you know, as players around, and you got to make sure every player wants to play, and if they're not going to play, it's not fair to them to sit on, not sitting in the stands. So we try to accommodate, making sure players have an opportunity to get ice time.
1: See ya. Nothing Knights and Spitfires. That is London Knights general manager Mark Hunter. Up next, we'll take a look at the out-of-town scoreboard in the OHL, in Major League Baseball. We'll even take a sneak peek ahead at tomorrow. You know what tomorrow is? First day of the NHL preseason. Knights and Spitfires scoreless at the end of one here at Canada Life Place. 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